It means royal power. It means dominion. It denotes the territory or people over whom the king rules. We discovered earlier today that when Jesus said, when you pray, this was a model prayer for his disciples, pray, thy kingdom come. We do not have to pray that aspect of that model prayer today because the kingdom of God has already come. And so I'm going to be kind of brief and succinct and move through here and give you a lot of information on this evening so that you can be able to better appreciate the fact if you're born again, you're born again a king. Mm-hmm. It shouldn't be a chair left sitting. See, you're not just an old sinner saved by grace. You are a new creation in Christ, a species that never existed before. And so when Jesus said, pray thy kingdom come, all through the Old Testament, God had promised a kingdom. But in order to understand that, we have to go back through the curtains, back into eternity. Before there was a north, south, east, west, north, east, or southwest. But before we go back there and then come forward, I need to call your attention to two basic scriptures right quick to show you that the kingdom of God is already here. So that's why we don't have to pray thy kingdom come. Second thing I want to show you is that in the mind of the Israelites, they had in their mind a kingdom that would be an outward visible kingdom that would have a king on earth that they could, you know, appropriate or that they could see or that they could talk to. And they still didn't get this straight on the very day that Jesus left. They were still confused about it. So, the kingdom of God is already here. Say that back to me. Is it kind of warm in here, anybody? All right, if you can, turn some air on, please. All right, look at this. Go to Colossians chapter 1. Colossians chapter 1. Everybody over 50 is challenged anyway. All right. It's very muggy in here. Colossians chapter 1. And if you look at verses 12 through 14 of Colossians 1 on page 1500. Giving thanks unto the Father which has made us meet to be partakers of the inheritance of the saints in light, who hath delivered us from the power of darkness and has translated us into the kingdom of his dear son. See, we've been delivered from the power of darkness and have been translated by the new birth already into the kingdom of God's dear son. Isn't that sweet? In whom, in Christ, in whom we have redemption through his blood, even the forgiveness of sins. Now, we've been translated into the kingdom of God's dear son. You got that? We have been delivered from the power of darkness. So we don't need to have a deliverance service. Every child of God already delivered. Come on, talk to me now. We have been delivered from the power of darkness and translated into the kingdom of God's dear son. What you need to do is stand up and take authority. Now, I'm a big old man, can't take authority over a cigarette. You just need to stand up and take authority. Because you've already been delivered from the power of darkness. You know what they tell me? The darkness has a power, but it's not more powerful than the Holy Ghost. Okay, now stay with me. So you don't have to pray thy kingdom come. The kingdom has already come. Okay? And we've been translated into the kingdom of God's dear son. Let me show you where that happened. In John's Gospel chapter 3. Amen. Line upon line, precept upon precept. Here a little and there a little. Study to show thyself approved unto God, a workman that needed not to be ashamed, rightly dividing the word of truth. Somebody scream, I'm a king. In John chapter 3, commencing at verse 1, there was a man of the Pharisees named Nicodemus, a ruler of the Jews. The same came to Jesus by night and said unto him, Rabbi, we know that thou art a teacher come from God, for no man can do these miracles that thou doest except God be with him. Jesus answered and said unto him, verily, verily, I say unto thee, except a man be born again, he cannot see the kingdom of God. Now, when Nicodemus came to Jesus, and I taught this on Wednesday, Nicodemus came and said, now
Now, we know that you, a teacher, come from God, for no man can do these miracles, underline miracles. Because when you're dealing with kingdom, you're dealing with miracles. You're dealing with power and demonstration of that power. When you talk about kingdom, you're dealing with manifested power. You're dealing with power that is able to produce results. And so Nicodemus say, we know that you are, a teacher come from God, because no man can do these miracles except God be with him. And in verse 3, when Jesus answered and said unto him, verily, verily, which is of a truth, I say unto you, except a man be born again, he cannot see the kingdom of God. You know what Jesus was telling Nicodemus? Nicodemus came up talking about all the miracles you've done. And when Jesus said, except a man be born again, he cannot see the kingdom of God, Jesus said, man, you ain't seen nothing yet. Hang around, I'm going to be raised up from the dead. And he even deals with that in John chapter 3, as Moses lifted up the serpent in the wilderness. So stay with me right now. So except you be born again, you cannot see the kingdom of God. In verse 4, Nicodemus said unto him, how can a man be born when he is old? Can he enter the second time into his mother's womb and be born? Jesus answered, verily, verily, I say unto thee, except a man be born of water, the washing of water by the word, and of the spirit, and the word I speak unto you is spirit, Jesus said that, he cannot enter into the kingdom of God. So being born again, not of corruptible seed, but of incorruptible, by the word of God, which liveth and abideth forever. What does that mean, preacher? I'm glad you asked. Being born again, not of corruptible seed, not of the sperm that came out of your daddy's loins and impregnated your mother. That's corruptible seed. Being born again, not of corruptible seed, but of incorruptible. The word of God, which liveth and abideth forever. So every one of us that have accepted Jesus, we are word people. We have capacity to receive word and to understand this word. And so being born again, not of corruptible seed, but of incorruptible, by the word of God, which lives and abides forever. And so that's the only way today, as I stand here, live and breathe, that anyone on the planet, even in Tokyo, even in Brazil, does not matter. Everyone on the planet will have to hear the gospel of the Lord Jesus Christ, which is the centerpiece and focal point of God's eternal plan for man. Without the shedding of blood, there ain't no remission. There ain't no forgiveness of sin. So it's through the declaration of the gospel of Jesus Christ that a person turns to Christ, and by accepting Jesus, they are born again, baptized by the Holy Spirit into the body of Christ. And so that's how we got into the kingdom. Somebody say kingdom. Okay, now, in verse 5, Jesus answered, verily, verily, I say unto you, I've already read that. In verse 6, that which is born of the flesh is flesh, and that which is born of the spirit is spirit. Marvel not that I said unto thee, you must be born again. And so that's how we entered into the kingdom. Now, when we were born from our mother's womb, that was corruptible seed. Daddy did that. Okay? That means that we were born sinners. We were separated from God. We needed to be born again. When we accepted Jesus, that if thou shalt confess with thy mouth and believe in thine heart that God has raised him from the dead, thou shalt be saved. For with the heart man believeth unto righteousness, with the mouth confession is made unto salvation. For the scripture saith, whosoever believeth on him should not be ashamed, for there is no difference between the Jew and the Greek. For the same Lord over all is rich unto all that call upon him. For whosoever shall call upon the name of the Lord shall be saved. So when you said, Jesus, come into my heart, you got born again right there. And you got translated immediately into the kingdom of God's dear Son. Now watch this. You were born again a king. You were born again a king. And you were given authority, and you were given power. And so that's what the devil is most afraid of, that we're going to come into this understanding that we ain't just a bunch of handkerchief head, nappy head sinners saved by grace. That we are, in fact, God's people, and God is gathering unto himself a kingdom of priests. We are a royal priesthood. We are a holy nation. We are a peculiar people. And our main job in the earth realm is to show forth his praises. Now, you say you're born again, you ain't got no praises. I don't know about you, Holmes. Because there's something about you when you think about the goodness of Jesus. And when you think about all that he has done for you and for us, and none of us deserve it, I don't see why you won't give him praise. And let everything that have breath praise the Lord. Because he's worthy, I tell you, to be praised. It's amazing. A man can blow a saxophone, a dead piece of metal, and get a sound out of it. And as we live and breathe, we ought to make more noise than a saxophone, a trumpet,
play a flute too. Because we've been redeemed by the blood of the Lamb of God. We got a song that angels cannot sing. We've been washed in the blood of Jesus. Saved and sanctified. Name written down in heaven. It cannot be erased. Once saved, always saved. So we need to, like the old folk used to say in the old church, baby, press your claim. I mean, you just got to get on out here and let the word be the word. Because God has, through the new birth, put us into the kingdom. And remember now, the kingdom is a particular place, and that place is in Christ. Because the word says that thine is the kingdom. Kingdom is a person. And the power. And the glory. And all of this before the world was. So I need to step back in eternity. And I'm so excited about this. Anybody, y'all still here? Because, I mean, you know, the Lord just have opened my mind up and have shown me so many things. You know, like, you know, you knew, you studied it before. I've been at this over 30 years. And now, all of a sudden, the Lord is bringing all this revelatory truth because evidently the church is ready now to receive it. And see, what we have to understand is that, man, this thing about a king, a kingdom, dominion, this thing about reaching all the way back into eternity. Did I show you that scripture? Let's go back into eternity right quick. I think that's going to be, I want to say Psalms number, we're just going to have to find it together. Let's go to Psalms number 103. Let's go back into eternity. Because a kingdom has always been in the mind of God, and God always did want his people to rule down here. Amen? Psalms number 103 and verse 19. The Lord hath prepared his throne in the heavens, and his kingdom ruleth over all. Now the Lord prepared his throne, watch this, in the heavens, and his kingdom ruleth over all. Not really what I'm looking for. Psalms 93. Psalms 93 and verse 2. I like this. That's it. Thy throne is established of old. Thou art from everlasting. Now this was before God ever made man. Are you with me so far? And the word says, I mean, I like this. I really like this. The word says, thy throne is established of old. What does that mean? That means from the farthest most vanishing point in the past to the farthest most vanishing point in the future, God is everlasting. There's never been a time where God did not exist. There's never been a time that God wasn't. God made himself. Now you chew on that for a minute. That's what kingdom means, sovereign. It means all powerful. It means all knowing. Now check this out. Before God ever made man, see, this goes back before Eden. So God comes along, allow me in my sanctified imagination. God comes along, and I can't say one day, because there are no days in eternity. Are you with me so far? There are no days in eternity. So that means then that when we talk about eternity from of old, we're talking about as far back, the word for it is really aeon. And it has to do with the ages. And that's why God in another place is called the Ancient of Days. Because he was around before we ever made a day. So watch this. So God had us in his mind before he ever made man. God had already had a conversation with his son Jesus, who had already decided, yes, Father, I will die for those sinners down there. As raunchy and as rotten as they're going to get, I will die for them. That was already established before God ever did anything. So watch this. God shows up

goes, and then in Proverbs 8 says, and wisdom says, I was one that was brought up with him. Come on now. That's Jesus, y'all. So God shows up, not one day, but through the eternal ages. Let his praises ring. And God says,

a roaring lion walking about seeking whom he may devour, and I'm not going to leave man helpless. I'm going to give him power over all the ability of the enemy, so that nothing shall by any means hurt him. So before there was any stars made, before there was any wind, before there was anything, God established his throne. Sat upon it and say, this will work. This will work. Because at the end of it, I want man to be right here with me. Because I'm not going to make man to leave him helpless and leave him where the devil just run roughshod over him. I'm going to establish my throne. Hallelujah. I'm going to establish my kingdom. Praise the Lord. I'm going to establish my authority. And I'm going to give it to man. So I would have to say it is not one another. It's the devil. I know the devil, you know, leader, because I used to work for him. Thy throne is established of old. Thou up from everlasting. So God set that throne up way back yonder from everlasting. Man, that could have been 100 billion, 6 billion years ago. But God established that throne. You got that? Now, I'm not going to go back and reteach all this, but as we understand when Jesus said, thy kingdom come, to show you that his disciples, see, they had been looking for a kingdom to be set up. Yeah. And so, on the day that Jesus got ready to leave here, they still had a question in their mind, and they decided while we're looking at it, we better ask the question. Okay? And after this, I'm going to show you the right division of these basically two kingdoms. The literal kingdom that will have to be set up, which means I'm going to have to do some teaching all the way through the second coming of Jesus, the rapture of the church, amen, the judgment of the nations, and then the setting up of the kingdom. Stay with me so far. Are you still here? Okay, now.

it took place. Man, don't you love God? Yeah, you love him. And the actions of the Holy Spirit are in your Bible, it may say the acts of the apostles, but in reality, is the acts of the Holy Spirit. All right. In Acts chapter 1. I said Acts chapter 1. Oh, I'm thinking about the 8th verse. Okay, I gotta hit myself with the verse, okay? You know the verse. Okay, Acts chapter 1. But I'm going to start reading at verse 1. No, I don't have time to do that. Okay, in Acts chapter 1 and verse 4. And being assembled together with them, Jesus, well, I might as well. Verse 1. The former treatise have I made, O Theophilus, of all that Jesus began both to do and teach, until the day in which he was taken up. After that, he, through the Holy Ghost, had given commandments unto the apostles whom he had chosen, to whom also he showed himself alive after his passion by many infallible proofs, being seen of them 40 days, I told you, and speaking of the things pertaining to the kingdom of God. See, when he was raised up

the kingdom of God. But you know what? They didn't understand it. They did not get it. They did not get it. And the reason that they did not get it is because they were looking for the kingdom to come and overthrow the Roman government. Are you with me so far? Now I'm going to show you they didn't understand it. All right now. In verse 4, and being assembled together with them, Jesus commanded them that they should not depart from Jerusalem, but wait for the promise of the Father, which said, he, you have heard of me. But John truly baptized with water, but you shall be baptized with the Holy Ghost not many days hence. Day of Pentecost was coming. Now this is the 40th day after he had been raised from the dead. Verse 6, when they therefore were come together, they asked of him, saying, Lord, will thou at this time, what time? When you send the Holy Ghost down, will you at this time, will you at this time restore again the kingdom to Israel? See, they were still looking for a literal kingdom. When they made this statement, Herod and company was still reigning in Jerusalem. Herod was still on the throne, all things being equal. They had an earthly king. And so they said, will you again at this time restore the kingdom to Israel? And take what Jesus said. He said in verse 9, and when he had spoken these things, no. Slow down, preacher. He said this in verse 7. He said unto them, it is not for you to know the times or the seasons which the Father had put in his own power. Now remember, they asked the question, will you at this time, when you send the Holy Ghost down, will you at this time restore again the kingdom to Israel? He said, it's not for you to know the times or the seasons which the Father had put in his own power, but you shall receive power. After that, the Holy Ghost has come upon you, and you shall be witnesses unto me, both in Jerusalem and in all Judea and in Samaria and in Shreveport. There is it right in there. And unto the uttermost part of the earth. And when he had spoken these things while they beheld, he was taken up, and a cloud received him out of their sight. So Jesus went back to heaven, and he left that statement hanging in the middle of the air. Now watch this. All down through the Old Testament, even the setting up of the kingdom under Solomon's rule, what we have to understand and upon the David, what Israel was really after, they were after a king like the other nations around them. They wanted somebody to go out and do their fighting for them. They wanted to be like the other nations around them. And see, God called us to a higher calling. He doesn't want us to be honky-tonk folk. He wants us and our life to be different and our lives to be different than what the world has out there. And so when God stepped down through this thing and established his throne from old, from everlasting to everlasting, and Micah tells us who this is. Micah, in the book of Micah, says that from everlasting to everlasting, thou art God. Well, not only that, Micah talks about the governor that's going to rule my people Israel, which was Jesus, which means then that God was going to wrap himself in flesh and come down to the earth, and his son that would be born a king. But now you remember, and I was thinking about this. When Jesus was born in Bethlehem, go to Matthew's gospel. I'm trying to, this is a lot, and I hope that you are in to receive a lot, because man, this is powerful stuff. It's to burn your mustache off just looking at it. All right. In Matthew's Gospel, chapter 2, and commencing at verse 1. Okay, now, in Matthew 2 and 1. Now, when Jesus was born, that's a sermon all by itself. The Word was made flesh. Now, when Jesus was born in Bethlehem of Judea, in the days of Herod the king, you got that? Behold, there came wise men from the east to Jerusalem, saying, where is he that is born king? Please underline that. King of the Jews. For we have seen his star in the east and have come to worship him. When Herod the king had heard these things, he was troubled, and all Jerusalem with him. The reason they were troubled is because when Herod got troubled, he troubled everybody. He had so many folk killed. Anytime Herod had a headache, he killed a lot of folk. So when Herod got trouble, they say, Herod trouble. All Jerusalem was trouble. Verse 4. And when he had gathered all the chief priests and scribes of the people together, he demanded of them where Christ should be born.

among the princes of Judah, for out of thee shall come a governor that shall rule my people Israel. Isn't that something? So we see when God established his throne of old, the prophecies that came forth was the prophecies that had to do with the king that was coming. And the prophecy of the king that was coming would not be fulfilled until the birth of our Lord Jesus Christ. Normally, in the unfolding events of a king inside of a kingdom coming to a throne, you have a natural progression. You have a family line. In other words, you have folk like Jehoiakim and Jehu and it goes down like that. So when David, and I just want to slip over there right quick so you can see what I'm saying. When David was on the throne, well, when David had been anointed by Samuel at his daddy Jesse's house in Bethlehem, when David was anointed, it took David 40 years to get to sit on the throne when the nation, the northern kingdom, and the southern kingdom consisted of Judah and Benjamin. These two southern kingdoms and the 10 tribes in the north were united under David's rulership. But watch this. Saul and Jonathan were killed. David was sitting in his power and splendor one day and asked himself a question: is there anybody left of the house of Saul that I may show kindness to? And somebody said, yeah, there's Mephibosheth. He's over there in Lodibar. So he said, send Ziba to get him. He brought Mephibosheth back. And this is what we look like. He was lame on both feet. And Bishop Jake said, when he sat down at the table, didn't matter what was underneath the table. Could you help me right here? See, all of us were lame when the Lord found us. So what happened in the process is that David showed kindness to Mephibosheth. But if Mephibosheth was a threat to David's rule, then David would have sent a hit out to kill Mephibosheth, because you cannot have people hanging around that got access to the throne because of who was there before you got there. So you had to kill everybody. But when Jesus came, there was no protection or nothing. He was born a king. Wise men came from afar to see him that is born king of the Jews. This was God's king down here in the form of a helpless baby that needed to be nursed, that needed to be carried to church, that needed to be fed every day. Now, look how powerful God is. Even when God gave man dominion, and even when God sent his son, the word made flesh, helpless. But God is sure and steadfast because God knows his own power. So Jesus, one way or the other, y'all stay here, was going to get on the throne. And even when they arrested our Lord, he said, I can call a legion of angels and tear this place down. And he said something else. He said, you don't have no power over me unless it be given to you from heaven. And I need to tell you, kings up in here, the devil ain't got no power over you unless it's

Mm.

into heaven. Now watch this. So the king is at God's right hand. Oh, yes, Lord. But we are on the earth. And watch this. He's in us. That gives us the power and authority to rule down here. And whatever the devil takes, baby, you're supposed to take it back. Because we're to rule and reign. Now stay with that. Hold that thought. So the king right now that was born a king, was a king, is a king. And at some point, I want to talk to y'all about these three major divisions in God's eternal plan. Prophet, priest, and king. So we can see how this thing unfolds. But now, stay with me. Are you still here? So when they killed the king, and he went back to heaven, actually it was God that killed him. But all things been equal. When Jesus went back to heaven, he sat down on the right hand of the throne of God. That's where he is right now. The right hand, throne of God. He's not on the throne. God the Father is on the throne. And the reason that Jesus is not on the throne is because his throne is at 101 Jerusalem. You gonna help me right here? Oh yeah, it's at 101 Jerusalem. In other words, Jesus will sit on the throne of his father David when he comes back at the closing of the War of Armageddon. And that's when the kingdom will be set up after the judgment of the nation in Matthew 25. And that kingdom will last for 1,000 years. Now, let me switch gears. So what happened, and this is where we are right now. Man, I love this. This is where we are right now. Israel, see, it's like this. When you preach a prophecy, you stand on one mountain peak, and you look at the other mountain peak. And right here specifically, I'm talking about the coming of the Lord. So Israel was standing on this mountain peak with all the prophets over here from Isaiah, Jeremiah, Obadiah, Nahum, Jonah. All the prophets spoke about a kingdom that was coming. That was from this mountain peak.

They didn't see the church in the valley. Man, that was powerful right there. They didn't see the church in the valley. You see, that's where the church is. So that's why the word says that blindness in part has happened to Israel. So they couldn't see the church because the church is in the valley. They were looking for mountain peak, the mountain peak. And so that's why when Jesus came riding up on the colt, the foal of an ass, they said, Hosanna, Hosanna, threw his clothes out there in front of him as he rode upon that donkey. You see, a donkey was what kings rode upon, and it was a symbol of peace. If a king ever rode upon a stallion, it was a symbol of war. So as Jesus rode upon that donkey, and they cried, Hosanna, Hosanna, they also said, we will not have this man to reign over us. And then the religious leaders got real crazy and said, we don't have a one king. And that's Jesus. We will not have this man Jesus reign over us because he ain't told us nothing.

from Rome. That's what we want. That's what we want. So they were looking for a visible outshow of power to come and deliver them. Because they thought that the kingdom was coming in power, because they was looking for one mountain peak to the other mountain peak. And they did not see the church in the valley. And see, that's where we are right now. The church is in the valleys between these two mountain peaks. And that's why when the gospel is preached, even to a Jew, they can't see it. Because blindness in part has happened to them. So the church will remain in the valley, hallelujah, until the rapture. Are we together? So the church is in the valley. I had a dream. This dream took place about maybe 28, 29 years ago. And, I mean, this is a true dream. In my dream, I was walking with the Lord, and I came into this place where there was some mountains, and then there was a valley. And as I rounded this place, I was walking with the Lord, and as I rounded this place, I saw in the valley a lot of campfires and a lot of soldiers back in Roman times. And they had their headgear off and their weapons lying over here, and you know, the campfires, you just see them all over there. And I asked the Lord, what was that? And he told me that those folk over there have no leadership. See, so what we have a lot of churches. We got a lot of folk reading the Bible. We're running short on leadership. We're running short on revelatory truth. We're running short on real Bible study. We're running short on what God's word really said. We're running short on folk that can get beyond the hype and put the truth out there. A lot of the stuff that we see here ain't nothing but hype. It has no basis to it, no foundation to it. And we have a bunch of silly people going, hanging their head on it, putting their lives over there, and taking their children with it. It has no foundation to it.

but he did it anyway. Samuel went to the Lord, and Samuel was very, very disturbed because the people wanted a king. And the Lord told Samuel, he said, Samuel, how long are you going to mourn for Saul? And etc. I mean, that's another subject right there. But Samuel was very disturbed, and the Lord said, Samuel, they have not rejected you. They have rejected me. And I want to tell somebody, those of you that are having trouble with other folks because you're standing up for Jesus Christ, it's not you that they're rejecting. It's the Lord that they don't like. So God says, yeah, they want a king. They want to be like the nations around them. So I'm going to let them have a king. And that's how these kingdoms and these kings came into the earth room. Because it was God's manifested desire for his people to be a kingdom of priests and kings that he himself would rule over, that he himself would reign over. And so now we understand the tabernacle in the wilderness, and now we understand called by day, five by night. But they say, no, no, God ain't good enough. We want a king. We want a man over us. And God got so ticked off with them folk until he said, okay, when he raised up Moses, and they said, we don't want to hear that. And Moses said, okay, I'll go tell God what you said. And they said, oh, no, no, don't tell Lord. No, you talk to us, Moses. God is a mean man. So now we understand, and this is where we are. The kingdoms of this world that the Lord allowed to set up. And the first king, just to go show you that man sometimes don't choose wisely, because the real prize is behind door number three. But no, they chose door number one, and Saul ended up being the first king. Come on now. You remember. So Saul was the king of Israel. So Saul, who was the son of Kish, who was a coward. Okay? Now, they got their king, and he's a coward. So the Philistines every day are coming down talking noise. They got a high

and said, who is this uncircumcised Philistine that's causing the armies of the living God to be afraid? David said, I'm going to fight him. When David came face to face with Goliath, Goliath stood between 9 and 11 foot tall. David said, I done killed a lion. And I done killed a bear. You gonna be just like one of them. Let's see if I can interpret that for you. He told Goliath, you going down, Holmes. You going down, big time. You going down. Because I'm going to kill you. And David said, I come to you in the name of the Lord. Now, I need to tell you something. When you invoke

his sword out, he was a dead man. Goliath was the first star of a rock concert. You still here? David turned that rock loose and he had four more in his pouch. And James Brown said, David got a brand new bag. Uh-huh. But David killed the lion that they cut his head off, picked his head up in his hand, and David had the big head. David had the head of the family. Where was Saul? Back there hiding. But I need to tell you, I need to help somebody right here. David was anointed to be king over Israel long time ago. What God has purpose for your life, the devil may try to frustrate it, but it shall come to pass. It shall come to pass. The devil is a liar, and you know what? Don't believe him. When David killed Goliath, it was because David was anointed. And those of you that's being challenged in your faith, it's because you are anointed. Hallelujah, somebody. It's because you have the anointing of God upon you. And that's why the devil tried to break you down and make you have no faith in God. You know why? Because he want to direct your life. He want to ruin your step. He want to take you off into the rabbit trail. It took David 40 years, but God was with him. And I need to tell those of you

the killer rabbit almost at 100 feet away. One guy jumped down in a snowy pit and killed a lion. David had a thirst one day for the water from the wells at Bethlehem, and somebody went and got it for him. David poured out of the drink. Those men loved David, and David loved those men. And if you look very carefully, David got people around him that nobody else wanted to have anything to do with. David was not a respected person, and David was a man after God's own heart. Are you listening up in here? So Saul was not from God. He was from the devil. David was from God. And I need to tell you, sometimes God's people mess up. But God still is there. Are you listening up in here? Now, you can listen to me if you want to. That's in your Bible. And don't just use that for you and don't want that for nobody else. So David now sits on the throne. Sits on the throne. Warfare after warfare. Warfare after warfare. Warfare after warfare. Warfare after warfare. Then David gets old and well-stricken in years. And the Lord let him just go on off the scene in peace. Solomon had peace to sit on the throne because his father fought the battle. I need some help in here. It's some ignorant children in here that have parents that have fought the battle, and you're so ignorant you won't even follow their footsteps. Baby, you can't have peace unless the war has been won. Listen to this. Time is moving. So David now sits on the throne. David passed on off the scene and sleep with his fathers. Every king would be judged by David's standard. So now Solomon comes to the throne. And they're getting ready now, hallelujah, to set this kingdom thing up. Because God did not allow David to build it. But David put billions of dollars he saved up for it so that the kingdom could be built. Let me say, so that the castle, so that God's house could be built. Now, when I came to Greenwood Acres over 26 years ago, and the Lord began to speak to my heart about putting that building up over there, West location, I did not know that I would be pastoring on this side. I just believed that God was using me to accumulate money, pull money together, and put it up, and somebody else could pastor it. And I was just as amazed as anybody to know that the Lord was going to lead me here even after that had been done. So I know I'm where I'm supposed to be. You understand? I'm real clear about that. I'm not confused. I'm real clear about that. I'm single-minded. Okay, now, I said that to say this. I want you to go to 1 Chronicles chapter 28. 1 Chronicles chapter 28. Praise God. All right, in 1 Chronicles chapter 28 and verse 5, you'll find these words. Well, let me start. Start at verse 1. And David assembled all the princes of Israel, the princes of the tribes, and the captains of the companies that ministered to the king by course. In other words, they had ship work. And the captains over the thousands, and captains over the hundreds, and the stewards over all the substance and possession of the king, and of his sons, with the officers, and with the mighty men, and with all the valiant men. David called all of them unto Jerusalem. Verse 2, then David the king stood up upon his feet and said, hear me, my brethren, and my people. As for me, I had in my heart to build a house of rest for the ark of the covenant of the Lord and for the footstool of our God. But God said unto me, thou shalt not build a house for my name, because thou hast been a man of war and has shed blood. Howbeit, see, because, now let me throw you a nugget right there. He didn't want David to build it because David had been a man of war and had shed blood.

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Are you ready for it? Somebody say ready. God wanted his house built not on the blood of man, but on the blood of Jesus. Ah, goodness. I thought you was ready for that. In verse 4, howbeit the Lord God of Israel, hallelujah, chose me.

0: Israel forever. For he had chosen Judah to be the ruler. And of the house of Judah, that's where Jesus came out of, the house of my father, and among the sons of my father, he lacked me to make me king over all Israel. Stop right there. See, listen. When you know who you be, when you know what the Lord has done for you and doing in you and doing to you, you can testify with a clear mind that the Lord is the reason I'm here today. The Lord is the one that raised me up. The devil tried to kill me, but the Lord was my stay. See, when you know you ain't time for you to say something. David got down to the bottom line. He said, the Lord made me king because he lacked me. I'm king because he lacked me. Do you know the Lord like you too? Y'all done missed the boat. He made you a king because he liked you too. Can I get one witness in here? Is that noise or war in the camp or what? Gotta close. Are you still here? David said he liked me and made me king over all Israel. In verse 5. And of all my sons, for the Lord hath given me many sons, he had chosen Solomon, my son, to sit upon the throne of the kingdom of the Lord over Israel. And he said unto me, Solomon, thy son, he shall build my house and my courts. For I have chosen him to be my son, and I will be his father. Moreover, I will establish his kingdom forever, if he be constant to do my commandments and my judgments as at this day. Now therefore, in the sight of all Israel, the congregation of the Lord, and in the audience of our God, keep and seek for all the commandments of the Lord your God, that ye may possess his good name and leave it for an inheritance for your children after you forever. It's time for every parent to take their rightful place in the kingdom. It's time for you to arm yourself with this information and kick the devil out your house. It's time for you to take authority and remember he's the King of Kings. He's the Lord of Lords. He made you king because he liked you. Now, the devil may bring sickness, but you have to put your foot on it. You say, not here. So you take authority. Now, I want to close like this so we can open up again. See, they will wait for the kingdom to come, but Jesus said, I want you to pray that kingdom come. Because when I go back to heaven, I'm sending the power now. You got it? Now, check this out. The kingdom would come, but it would not come without salvation. You couldn't see it when it would show up. And that's what Jesus was talking about when he said to Nicodemus, the wind blew it where it willeth, the way it listed. And you can hear the sound of it, but you don't know where it came from. And you don't even know where it's going. So when the kingdom show up, it won't be visible. Not yet. Not yet. It'll be spiritual. Check this out. See, now keep in mind, a whole nation was looking for a king to come and deliver them. And here Jesus comes with 12 guys he done got from everywhere. And you just look at these.
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Hallelujah. 940 AM WYLD. How can two walk together unless they be agreed? Come on, let's get on one accord and let the church say amen. Two are better than one, right? Amen. Kim Harper Johnson, happy Sunday to you and yours. Yeah, still a part of the 4th of July holiday weekend. I hear the fireworks are still going off. Yeah. What's going on? All right. Listen, here's John P. Key. Jesus is real.

0: Hallelujah, 940 WYLD. God leads us on the paths of righteousness for his name's sake. Hallelujah. Lord, lead and guide us. Direct us in the way in which we shall go. Thanks for listening in on this happy Sunday. Israel, a new breed's on the way. You are good. The Clark sisters expect your miracle. Well, listen, it could be a movie night at home. Yeah, enjoy. Family. Friendly movie. You know, while enjoying some popcorn, eating leftover barbecue and 4th of July meal. It's always good to celebrate with one another. And you know, for me, Independence Day by Will Smith is a must-see on the 4th of July and on the 4th of July holiday weekend. Just a suggestion.
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1: Be strong in the Lord and in the power of his might, like a good soldier on the battlefield for the Lord. Thanks so much for listening again. Happy Sunday to you. It is July 5th. Is that your birthday? All day long you've been celebrating. Well, I'm going to help you take it a little further with a gift from me to you. Don't you dare miss it. Here's PJ Morton, Mercy.

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1: It is because of the Lord's mercies that we are not consumed, because his compassions fail not. Great is our God's faithfulness. Brand new mercies every morning. Happy sun, yay. Listen, got Fred Hammond, let the praise begin. Maverick City Music, run to you. Happy birthday to Lewis Vaughn, celebrating his 62nd chapter. All right. Johnny L. Hicks, happy birthday to you. Fanny Coleman, it's your birthday. Happy birthday to you. And yeah, if you've been celebrating all day long too, guess what? I got a gift for you. Happy, happy, happy. Happy birthday. Something short and sweet, you know, like a good old slice of birthday cake. Yeah, it's a gift from me to you. Yes, it's from my heart. You are so welcome. Whatever your celebration may be, church anniversary, wedding anniversary, or maybe you're celebrating because it's the first Sunday in July 2026. This is the day that the Lord has made. Rejoice and be glad in it.

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Music of power and praise. Hallelujah, 940 AM. Make a joyful noise unto the Lord, all ye lands. Yeah, and serve the Lord with gladness. I'm glad about it. Happy Sunday to you and yours. Yeah. Heading into another great week. It's already the seventh month. We're halfway through 2026. Yeah, believe that. To God be the glory, we made it. Yeah, here's Aaron Hawkins, and God will take care of you.

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1: Look unto the hills. That's where our help comes from. You know, all of our help comes from the Lord, Jesus, who made heaven and earth. Oh, yeah, got Dedrick Haddon on the way. He's able. Travis Green, intentional. It's still a part of the 4th of July holiday weekend, and so many people traveled. 61.4 million Americans drove to get it to their destinations for the holiday. As far as air travel, 5.85 million people, you know, took flight for the 4th of July holiday weekend. And certainly we are still praying for traveling grace and mercy, airways and the roadways, for those who are yet still traveling to make it home or to still get to those destinations for the 4th of July holiday weekend. 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
1: Stand still and see the salvation of the Lord. Kim Harper Johnson with you. Happy Sunday. Got another hit for you. It's brand new. This is Ty Tribbett.

0: Hallelujah, 940 WILD. Speak, Lord, your servant is listening. And what you hear God say, trust and obey. Kim Harper Johnson with you. Got Sounds of Blackness, Optimistic. Lasha Knox, Ernest Pugh, right there.
1: Hey, Kim Harper Johnson. This is Jerry Thomas. I'm sitting up here reading the word, the scriptures. I just want to tell you, you are such an inspirational to me. I had to stop a minute just to stop and say I really, really thank God for you. You are such an inspiration to me. You have a good holiday. Bye-bye.
0: Bye-bye. Thank you. And I pray that you had a wonderfully blessed holiday as well. And thank you so much, Miss Jerry. What a blessing it is, I tell you. Wow. Thank you for talking back on the free iHeartRadio app. It's the Talk Back feature. Song requests, prayer requests, or you can just say hi to us. As a matter of fact, encourage us too. We appreciate you so much. Thank you. And listen, you talk back. Might hear you next on the radio.
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1: This is the day that the Lord has made. 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

0: Hallelujah, 940 AM WYLD, your inspiration station. Be steadfast, unmovable, always abounding in the work of the Lord. You got a God to serve and a charge to keep. Amen. Happy Sunday to you. Kim Harper Johnson. Got more of the best. Donald Lawrence, The Gift. Reverend James Cleveland, Aretha Franklin with a hit, a classic you don't want to miss, so keep it right here. Want to congratulate Lisa Noel Smith and the Brown Singers, you know, that hit Promises. Yeah, that's one of my favorites. Congratulations to them. They've been nominated in 5 categories for their project Revival Live in Dallas at the 2026 Stellar Gospel Music Awards. 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Congratulations. Won't God keep his promises? Lisa Noel Smith and the Brown Singers, and to all the nominees for the 41st Annual Stellar Gospel Music Awards. 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
1: Many are the afflictions of the righteous, but the Lord delivers us out of them all. Go ahead and fix Jesus. Fix it. Kim Harford Johnson, happy Sunday. Here's a great one. It's new by Anthony Brown. Always be good.

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1: Every good and perfect gift comes from above. Thank you, Jesus. Always good. Got Evelyn Turrentine AG on the way. Work it out. Tanya Nolan, blessings. Well, listen, as hot temperatures, you know, starts to rise, it's summertime now. And already in some cities, yeah, temperatures pretty hot. And AAA is warning drivers about the dangers of hot cars, you know, as heat spikes across the country. To make sure, as far as children are concerned, if you get out of the car, they get out of the car with you. Do not leave your children, your seasoned saints, or pets in hot cars. All right, let's be mindful of that and continue to have a wonderfully blessed and safe summer. All right.
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1: I have fainted unless I have believed to see the goodness of the Lord in the land of the living. Yeah. 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All the time. I hear you. And all the time, God's good. It's a happy Sunday. Thanks for listening in. And of course, we got more to inspire you. We got Richard Smallwood's Total Praise.

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1: But our God shall supply all of our needs according to his riches and glory in Christ Jesus. It's a promise. Hallelujah, from the promise keeper. Got the Tommies on the way, safe in his arms. Got Melvin Crispo the third. Wonderful is your name.
2: 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Don't let anything hinder you.
1: 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What a blessing, I tell you. 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
1: Draw near to God, He will draw near to you. In the presence of the Lord, there's fullness of joy. I'm Kim Harper Johnson. Yeah, that's me keeping you company on this first Sunday of July 2026. Got Fred Hammond, love never fails.

0: Hallelujah, 9:40 a.m. Love covers a multitude of sin. Ah, his love never fails. Kim Hartford Johnson with you. Thanks for listening in. Yeah, we've got more hits and inspiration just for you. Nothing but the best. Continue to be uplifted, edified, and encouraged. Keep it right here. It's been a pure blessing, a pleasure, and as always, a ball to be with you. I'm Kim Hartford Johnson, reminding you that we serve a promise keeper. And according to God's word, all of his promises are yea and amen. Here's a promise. We know that God causes all things to work together for good to those that love God, to those that are called according to his purpose. No matter what you're facing, good or bad, it's all good. In the end, we win. Yeah, it's God's promise. Yay and amen. Have a blessed week.
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music of power and praise. Hallelujah 940 WYLD. When you need that fix, you call on Tyrone. Ty Tribbett right there. Ed Long is here. That is me. You and I are in the sanctuary. This right here is Yolanda Adams.

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1: 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But first, Anthony Evans and Caleb Carson, you're not finished.

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1: Anthony Evans and Caleb Carson right there. Is called You're Not Finished. My name is Ed Long. I am here playing your favorite songs. Mary Mary coming up for you. Reverend Luther Barnes. Got Canton Jones on the way. 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It's your brother Ed Long. We're in the sanctuary. 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
1: 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Yep, we'll talk about it, but right now, it's about time for a miracle. His government.

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Hey, your brother Ed Long is here. 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
1: Your brother Ed Long is here. Thanks for hanging out with me in the sanctuary. I'm about to indulge in one of my favorite after midnight snacks. I'll share with you what it is in a minute. Right now, Nia Allen.

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1: You know, sometimes I hear certain songs and I kind of reminisce on a time when I had a chance to meet them or interview them or hang out with them, you know, after this long radio career. I've been blessed. I really have. So, I was just listening to that Byron Cage. It just brought back memories. All right, anyway, your brother Ed Long is here. I got the lady from PJ Morton coming up for you. It's called Mercy. Jeanette wanted to hear that. We'll play it in just a few minutes. Right now, we're going to get into this. Fred Hammond, Let the Praise Begin. As you're hanging out with me, Ed Long, we are in the sanctuary.

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Hallelujah, 940 WYLD, music of power and praise. Every now and then, somebody goes above and beyond. Somebody does something excellent. You know, every now and then, I put the spotlight on Black excellence, so I'll call it the Sanctuary Spotlight. All right, we'll do the first one in a few minutes right after Group Fire. This is I Can Count.

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1: Yep, I'm the newest member of the fam. My name is Ed Long, and we are in the sanctuary together. Right now, it's Diedrich Hatton and them. He's able. Somebody turn

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Ed Long is here. You know what? 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
1: Reverend Clay Evans in the Ark Mass Choir, I've got a testimony. What's your testimony? I want to know your testimony. I'm going to tell you how you can share it with me in a minute right now.

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1: Maverick City and Run to You. It's your brother Ed Long here. This is what we do. We play your favorite songs back to back, like Chicago Mass Choir. Got them coming up. Also, Mary Mary in the Morning. We're going to play that for you in just a few minutes. All right, so I was asking a little bit earlier about your testimony. So you can share your testimony. That red talkback mic on the iHeartRadio app, you can put it on there. You just got 30 seconds to get it in, all right? So get it in quick. So do it now.
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1: So in a few minutes, I'm going to share something with you, your inspirational thought for today. I give it a formal name. It's Think on These Things. Okay, we'll do that in a few minutes. So my name is Ed Long. We are together in the sanctuary. See, if I was a praise dancer, like a male praise dancer, I would praise dance to this song right here. It's Greg O'Quinn. It's called I Told the Storm.

Hallelujah, 940 WYLD. 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

Hallelujah, 940 WYLD. You know, Douglas Miller had a near-death experience that inspired him to write that song right there. It's me, Ed Long, here with you, playing your favorites like this one from Tyler.

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1: That's one of my friends in this gospel music industry, Todd Tribbett right there, and Holy You. Ed Long is with you. Thanks for hanging out with me in the sanctuary. I've got Ricky Dillard going to be stopping by. Also, Patti LaBelle going to be doing a little something. Tanya Nolan. All your favorites coming at you. And this is exactly what we do, okay? All right, don't forget about the new and improved iHeartRadio app. Yeah, you know, one of the things that I love, you can make presets just like your car radio. 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
1: 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Ready? Here it is.

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0: 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Hello, my praise partner. It's your brother Ed Long, Seventh Ward. Thanks for tuning in for the blessings here on YLD AM 940. 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
1: 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We'll talk about it in a minute. Right now, here he is with Love Never Fails.

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1: He has a pretty cool Tiny Desk concert from NPR. It's pretty cool. It's on YouTube, so check it out when you can. All right, Fred Hammond, a Tiny Desk. Yeah. All right, so we got Al Green on the way. The Lord will make a way somehow. We'll do Canton Jones and all your favorite jams. We'll do them in a few minutes. All right, well, a few of them anyway. All right, that's it for me, Ed Long. I got to go. So open your Bible. Open it prayerfully. Read it carefully and receive it joyfully. Take care. God bless.
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1: 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Your early morning praise party with me, your girl, Sherry Mackey. Right now, enjoy this one. It's Evelyn Turn Teenage. Let's work it out.
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0: Yes, it's a marvelous Monday, a family day on the party. 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We're celebrating you, your birthdays, your wedding anniversaries. We're getting happy with your testimonies. Of course, we're going to go to God in prayer. So gather the family around the radio for prayer. We got entertainment news that you can use. We're testing your biblical knowledge with a Bible challenge question of the day. We got a reflection of today in African-American history. We call it Black Facts. And today's word, the power of calling on God. Come on, Jesus. We got your Bible experience, hot topics, and some Sherry-ism on the way. It's your early morning praise party with me, your girl, Sherry Mackey. Good morning.
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3: 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Let me hear.

0: Hallelujah, 940 AM, WYLD. It's your early morning praise party. I am Sherry Mackey, and here's what's making news on this family day. The Super Mario Galaxy movie sequel is set to launch on the Peacock streaming service on July 30th, with bonus content including a behind-the-scenes look and a podcast with Brie Larson. The movie is also available on physical media in the U.S. and will release in the U.K. on the 20th of July. While praised for its visuals, the movie's plot was criticized for being overstuffed with references. Fans are encouraged to share their thoughts on the film. The Super Mario Galaxy movie set for Peacock. Hey, that's what's making news on a family day. Stick and stay. We're talking about your favorite pizza. It's a party on the radio with you in mind. Your early morning praise party with me, your girl, Sherry Mackey.
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1: It's your early morning praise party. I am Sherry Mackey. It is a marvelous Monday, a family day. And you know, one of the things that families love to do is sit around together and enjoy a little bit of the pie, the pizza pie that is. Americans love pizza, and while personal preferences may spark serious debate, two things tend to matter the most: a good deal and a familiar name. That's what a new report from YouGov finds after analyzing the views of over 44,000 people across the country in the biggest U.S. restaurant chains. From drive-thrus to pizzerias, the global research firm asked one especially divisive question: which fast food chain makes the best tasting pizza? Well, here you go. Coming in at number 5, Marco's. At number 4, Little Caesars. At number 3, Papa John's. Domino's came in at number 2. And the number 1 pizza, Pizza Hut. There you go. That's what people are saying when it comes to your favorite pizza. So now that y'all hungry, y'all ordering pizza tonight. Hey, we're going to go ahead and open the phone lines if you're celebrating a birthday or a wedding anniversary. 844-885-9425. It's your early morning praise party. I am Sherry Mackey. Good morning.
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0: Yes, it's time on your early morning praise party with me, your girl, Sherry Mackey, to get happy. We get happy when you share your testimonies at 844-885-9425. I know God has done some amazing things in your life, and somebody else needs to hear your testimony to know that if God did it for you, he can do it for them. Pick up the phone right now and call me, 844-885-9425. That's 844-885-9425. What are you happy about?
1: Good morning. Hallelujah. God bless you.
0: Good morning. God bless you. How are you?
1: I'm swell. God is good. I'm alive. I'm woke. God is good.
0: I know that's right. What are you happy about this morning?
1: I want to thank God this morning for waking me up, for allowing me another chance, the opportunity to see my children again. I'm 49, a single parent. It's hard. But with God on my side, it's so easy. And I thank him for that.
0: God is so, so good. Want to give you grace?
1: All the time. All the time.
0: Brother, thank you for calling and sharing your testimony. God bless you.
1: Bless you. Amen.
0: Oh, I thank God for this brother taking care of his kids. Come on, Jesus. Y'all, let's praise him with him. To hear from you as well. 844-885-9425. That's 844-885-9425. It's your early morning praise party. I'm your girl, Sherry Mackey.

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The Rose of Gospel, Dr. Dorinda Clark Cole, taking it back on your early morning praise party with me, your girl, Sherry Mackey. She's headed to Birmingham August 5th through the 8th for her Singers, Musicians, and Arts Conference. I can't wait to be there with you. How about that? Hey, family, we've got your morning prayer coming up in about 9 minutes right now. It's coming.

0: Inspiration Station, Hallelujah 940 AM WYLD. Good morning, good morning, good morning. I am Sherry Mackey, and it's time for us to go to God in prayer. And as always, I invite you to join along with me in prayer. And I had a grandmother to call me, and she was in tears, and she was crying over a grandchild. And I think about so many other parents who have tried their best to raise their children, and yet they go astray. Today, I want to pray for those children, and I want to pray for you. Heavenly Father, today we come before you, carrying the names and the faces of the sons and the daughters who have wandered from you. Lord, you know every child who has drifted from the faith they were taught, every young adult who has chosen a different path, every prodigal who has walked away from home, and every heart that has become distant from your voice. Nothing about their journey has escaped your notice, and no distance is too great for your love to reach. Father, we call them before you today. Just as you welcome the prodigal son with open arms, we ask that you draw every wayward child back to you. Interrupt every path that leads to destruction. Place people in their lives who will speak truth with love. Let your Holy Spirit gently convict their hearts and awaken within them a longing for your presence. Remove every deception of the enemy, every unhealthy influence, every addiction, every distraction, and every lie that tells them that they can live without you. Oh God, remind them of the prayers that were prayed over them as children. Bring to their remembrance the scriptures they learned, the worship they once sang, and the love they experienced in a home that pointed them toward you. Even if they've forgotten, let your word come alive in their hearts. Let there come a moment when they say, I need to return to my father's house. Father, we especially pray for the parents and the grandparents who have been faithfully standing in the gap. Some have prayed for months, others have prayed for years, and some have wondered if their prayers are even making a difference. Lord, strengthen their weary hearts. When discouragement whispers that nothing is changing, remind them that you're working even when they can't see it. Help them to trust your timing and to never lose hope. Replace sleepless nights with your peace. Replace anxious thoughts with confident faith. Guard them from guilt, reminding them that while they can't control every choice their loved ones make, they can continue to trust the God who never stops pursuing his children. Lord, comfort every mother whose pillows has wet with tears. Encourage every father who quietly carries the weight of concern. Strengthen every grandmother and grandfather who continue to call their grandchildren's names before your throne. Let them know that no prayer offered in faith is ever wasted. And now, Father, we declare by faith, we declare that our children belong to the Lord. We declare that no weapon formed against them shall prosper. We declare that every chain of bondage will be broken. We declare that every prodigal will hear the voice of God, the good shepherd. We declare that what the enemy meant for evil, God will turn for good. We declare that our homes will be filled with joy, reconciliation, and testimonies of your restoring power. Father, we believe that you are still in the business of restoring families. You're still in the business of redeeming lives and making all things new. We choose to stand in faith, to keep praying, to keep believing, and to keep expecting that one day we will rejoice as our sons and our daughters come home, not only to their families, but to you. We thank you in advance for the miracles that are already in motion. We praise you for the restoration that's coming, and we trust that the God who began a good work will be faithful to complete it. In the mighty name of Jesus, amen, amen, and amen.
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Hey, it's your girl, Sherry Mackey of your early morning praise party. I invite you to get your praise on with me first thing in the morning. 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
0: happy anniversary to everyone celebrating on this 6th day of July. This would have been my dad's birthday. Happy birthday to my girl, Betty Morrell, from your husband, Eddie, Carmen Triplett Watson, my cousin, Ron Crawford, Ebony Godwin, Al B. Blanks, Sherelle Arnold, June Williams, Michael Allen, Amelia Williams, Tony Campbell, Deidre Billings, Myra Moses. 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
2: 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My name is Sonia. Happy belated birthday on Friday to my amazing 73-year-old uncle, Reverend A.Y. Nunley Jr., and this is also from his sister, Jeanette Nunley.
3: Yes, good morning. I have a happy belated wedding anniversary of Reverend Walter Hurt and Ever Hurt from yesterday. Happy birthday on today, Freddie Terry and Philip McCray.
4: Good morning. I got birthday shouts going out for Andrea Denise Brown, Marie Washington, and on yesterday, happy birthday to Toby Benedict from the Smith family.
5: Good morning. My name is Ernestine Williams, and I love to say happy, blessed, mated birthday to my wonderful granddaughter, Kyla Goodman, from Atlanta, Georgia, and also happy, blessed, belated 14th anniversary to my amazing daughter, Latika Sip, and her awesome husband, Elmer Sip.
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7: Good morning. This is Deborah Allen Rogers, and I'm calling to wish my great niece, Dyer niece Angel Allen, and my doctor, Gloria Graham, a very blessed and happy birthday on today.
0: Of course, you guys are celebrities. You're joined by Dalai Lama. He's 91. Actor Sylvester Stallone, Rocky, he's 80. Former President George W. Bush is 80. He loves him some Michelle Obama, don't he? Reality star Lassa Pippen, she's 52. Rapper actor Curtis James Jackson III, 50 Cent, he's 51. In the club, get rich, power. Mm-hmm. TV twins Tia Mowry and Tamara Housley are 48. Sister, the game, the talk, yeah. Comedian actor Kevin Hart is 47 from Ride Along, Jumanji, Fatherhood, Night School, Think Like a Man, Soul Plane. Miss Loretta. NBA and Zion Williamson is 26. Happy birthday, everybody. It's your early morning praise party. I am Sherry Mackey.

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0: W940 WYLD. It's your early morning praise party. I am Sherry Mackey, and it's about that time to celebrate and get happy. We get happy when you call 844-885-9425. That's 844-885-9425, and you share about the goodness of the Lord in your life. You share your testimony because somebody will be blessed based off of what you share that God has already done in your life. That's 844-885-9425. What are you happy about?
1: I'm just happy that God is just good. He allowed me to receive my family back after noticing my mistakes and going to right my wrong. He may not come when you want him, but he does come on time. And I remain faithful and honest to what he says and live by his word. And I just know he'll be there for me when I need him. Everything might not be going how I want it, but I know he's going to change some things in my life.
0: Brother, thank you for sharing. We thank God for what he's already doing, and we're celebrating what he's getting ready to do. Your testimony as well. 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That's 844-885-9425. It's your early morning praise party. I am Sherry Mackey. Good morning.

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2: Oh God, once again, we come into your presence with expectancy in our hearts. God, we know you're gonna bless us.

Benson. The storyline revolves around a destination wedding that leads to difficult conversations and emotional turbulence among the group of friends. The film, which allows or follows the success of the original 2007 and 2010 sequel, is highly anticipated by fans of the franchise and marks another addition to Tyler Perry's body of work centered around Black relationships, family, and faith. I'm looking forward to Why Did I Get Married? Again. And finally, Mahershala Ali stars in the trailer for Your Mother, Your Mother, Your Mother as a deeply religious hitman torn between work, faith, and fatherhood. After his wife dies, he's forced into a dangerous race across Houston to keep his children safe while questioning his own beliefs. The thriller also stars John Cho, Tramell Tillman, Giancarlo Esposito. Y'all, that's Big Brother Almighty from school days. The film opens in select theaters on September 25th before expanding nationwide in October. There you have it, a little entertainment news you can use on the party. It's your early morning praise party. I am Sherry Mackey. Good morning.

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0: 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Mary Mary Shackles on your early morning praise party with me, your girl Sherry Mackey, on this marvelous Monday, a family day. 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
1: Good morning, Sherry Mackey. Thank God for you in the praise party. Man, I mean, God always wake me up on time every morning for the praise party, and I don't miss my prayers. And I love that, everybody. Everybody, you have a blessed day. This is Jerry Thomas from Crestwood, Birmingham. Have a blessed day. God bless.

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1: It's your early morning praise party. I am Sherry Mackey on a marvelous Monday, a family day. And family, it is time for us to test your biblical knowledge with a Bible challenge question of the day. And y'all know on Monday, it is open for everybody, everybody, everybody, everybody. All right, y'all. Here's your Bible challenge question of the day. From the category Encounters with Angels. This man's mother was visited by the angel of the Lord, who told her she would have a son who would be dedicated as a Nazarite. Who was he? All right, let's ask that again. This man's mother was visited by the angel of the Lord and was told that her son would be dedicated as a Nazarite. Who was he? That's your Bible challenge question of the day. We're going to compare answers coming up on the party. It's your early morning praise party. I am Sherry Mackey.
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Hallelujah 940 AM WYLD, your inspiration station. It's your early morning praise party. I am Sherry Mackey, and it's time to give you the answer for the Bible challenge question of the day. All right, family, from the category Encounters with Angels, this was open for the entire family. From the category Encounters with Angels, this man's mother was visited by the angel of the Lord, who told her she would have a son who would be dedicated as a Nazarite. Who was he? Who was he? If you said that was Samson, survey says, and the Bible confirms, ding, ding, ding, ding, ding, ding, ding, it was Samson. It was Samson. You can read about that in Judges 13, 1 through 20. It narrates the birth of Samson. The Israelites did evil in the eyes of the Lord, leading to their oppression by the Philistines for 40 years. An angel of the Lord appeared to Manoah and his wife, announcing that they would have a son who must be a Nazarite, dedicated to God from birth. The angel instructed them on dietary restrictions and the importance of raising their son according to divine commands. Y'all better get instruction on raising these children and stop looking at TikTok. There you have it. That's your Bible challenge question and answer on the party, your early morning praise party with me, your girl, Sherry Mackey.

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1: 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It's your early morning praise party. I am Sherry Mackey, and it's time to roll those calendars back and find out what took place on today, July 6th, in African American history. It's time for a history lesson. The National Council of Colored People was formed on this date in 1853. The group's purpose was to improve vocational training for blacks. In 1862, Ida B. Wells Barnett, reformer who gathered the first statistical recordings on lynching in the U.S., was born in Holly Springs, Mississippi. In 1931, jazz vocalist actress Della Reese was born. Della Reese Patricia in Detroit, Michigan. Y'all know Touched by an Angel, A Thin Line, Harlem Nights, Beauty Shop, yeah. In 1949, singer-songwriter actress Phyllis Linda Hyman was born in Philadelphia, Pennsylvania. In 1957, the first black woman tennis champion Althea Gibson won the Wimbledon Singles Championship. In 1971, Henry Sampson, an African-American, invented the cell phone. So while you got those cell phones in your hand, up to your ear or whatever, think about the fact that Henry Sampson, a black man, invented that. And finally, on this date in 1990, Jesse Owens, winner of 4 Olympic gold medals in Berlin in 1936, was commemorated on a U.S. postage stamp. There you have it. That's a look. That's a reflection of today in African-American history in world history, in our nation's history. Remember, if you don't know your history, you won't realize how powerful you can become. And in some cases, you're doomed to allow it to repeat itself. It's Black Facts on your early morning praise party with me, your girl, Sherry Mackey.

940 WYLD for Jasmine Ellis. That's your requested music for John Peake and New Life, Jesus is Real. You're inside the party, your early morning praise party with me, your girl, Sherry Mackey. Hey, we've got today's word coming up, but right now enjoy this one. It's Pastor Jason Nelson, I am.

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1: When the enemy comes in like a flood, the Spirit of the Lord will raise up a standard against him. I see the enemy coming in like a flood in our houses, in our churches, in our families. But what I don't see is the standard. People of God, where's the standard at? We're in a war, y'all. It's time to stand. Yeah!
2: 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Know Your Bible is an outreach ministry of Greenwood Acres Full Gospel Baptist Church, featuring the teaching of Bishop Fred A. Caldwell Sr., who served as pastor teacher for Greenwood Acres for more than 40 years. We pray that the anointed message you're about to hear will be life-changing.

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1: The Gospel according to Matthew, chapter 6, verses 19 through 21. Matthew 6, 19 through 21. And I'm reading. Lay not up for yourselves treasures upon earth, where moth and rust doth corrupt, and where thieves break through and steal. But lay up for yourselves treasures in heaven, where neither moth nor rust doth corrupt, and where thieves do not break through nor steal. For where your treasure is, there will your heart be also. The light of the body is the eye. If therefore thine eye be single, thy whole body shall be full of light. But if thine eye be evil, thy whole body shall be full of darkness. If therefore the light that is in thee be darkness, how great is that darkness? I want to talk tonight about locating your treasure. I looked at the word treasure up, and it means a place of safekeeping. It means where you put those valuable things that you deem that are most important to you. Some of you all no doubt have safety deposit boxes. Some of y'all hide your money in your Bible. Wherever you put that which is dear and near to you in a place of safekeeping, that's what is considered to be your treasure. Jesus said, do not lay up for yourselves treasure upon earth. He said, because if we do, then the moth and the rust is going to corrupt it, rotten it out, cause it to decay. And also, if it's down here on earth, it's susceptible to being stolen where thieves will break through and steal. Now, when we first moved into the house that we're in now, been in there 20-some-odd years, that was an infestation of moth. They just came along with the house. It looked like every winter you see them in the bathroom just floundering. Well, you kill them, and the next year they come back. Didn't look like they did a lot of damage, because it looked like everyone I saw I was killing. I bought a suit. I really liked that suit. Had that suit for a couple of years and went to put it on to come preach in. Black suit, good looking suit. As a matter of fact, it was called a Joe Boxer suit. It had the pockets that were slanted. You could put your handkerchief right here. The pocket was slanted, had a little button flap. I liked that suit. I pulled it down, coordinated the shirt and necktie, pulled the shoes out, getting ready to make a statement for the kingdom. And lo and behold, on the right arm, I noticed something. It was a hole right there, eating through the outside of the garment where you could actually see the white lining. So I wanted so badly to wear the suit. So I decided I'll do what my mama used to say. You done it. Now I know some of y'all ain't never heard that word before. So I got some black thread and I decided I'm going to sew this hole up without putting too much stress on it to not make it look that bad. And then when I sewed it up, it really didn't look good, but I went ahead and wore it. And I was self-conscious. Because if I knew that it was there, and it was a hole that was there, and the moth had eaten it up, and I had sewed it up, it just didn't look right. It wasn't no way I could match the material. And see, that's the way things happen in this world. The things we care about most look like they just get attacked. When the devil can't get next to you, he get next to somebody you care about. So I gave that suit away. It was still sewed up on the arm, but I gave it away. I wasn't full of pride. I just didn't want to walk around with a suit that I had sewed up. And if you take it to somebody else, they couldn't do no better with it. It's still going to look the same. So we have to be very careful that we don't hoard stuff up, thinking that, you know, if we can get enough of it, we're going to be okay. Just like the other day, someone said, well, Bishop, you know, you probably need to go ahead and get some gas because, you know, Ike is in the Gulf and you know, the gas price is going to go up. So people have long lines around these gas stations, and they done shut the gas down in West Freeport, and you ain't not going to be able to get in, so you need to go and get some gas. I said, uh-uh. Because I thought about it, cogitated. What is it going to benefit me to be in line, angry at the person in front of me for moving so slow, knowing that's a child of God up there? Because they move so slow. And it's not going to change anything Saturday. I can't get enough gas that I don't need no more gas. So why am I all in a hurry to go and fill my tank up? And I got to go on and live, so it doesn't matter. Just go on about your business. But we have to be very careful in this world that we set our affection on things that are above and not on things that are upon the earth. Now, someone would take what I'm saying and say, see there, we're not supposed to have anything. No, that's not what I'm talking about. What I'm talking about is that we need to be able to locate those most important things to us. Those are the things that become our treasures. There are some of you all that's got some jewelry. You got some stuff from your childhood. I mean, to you, you treasure those kind of things. But what we need to understand is that the Lord does not have a problem with us prospering, because he said it, beloved, I wish above all things that thou mayest prosper and be in health, even as thy soul prospereth. So God doesn't have a problem with us prospering. And then again, another discourse. Proverbs chapter 6, you don't have to go there. Go to the ant, thou sluggard, consider her ways and be wise. She has no ruler, guide, or overseer, but she prepares her meat in the summer. Why? Because she knows that hard times possibly could come. So we're not talking about, and then another thing the Lord said, you have not because you ask not. So the Lord is not promoting poverty here. He's promoting good judgment, sound judgment, and the difference between the things of this world and the things of that other world out there. So if we lay up our treasures here on earth, they are susceptible to being stolen. I remember when we were living in Queensboro on Chestnut Street, I came home, I was working day shift, and I was going to school, and I was really going to music school, not to play nothing, just get my GI money. But when I drove up in the driveway, I saw the curtain hanging out the window. I knew at that hour somebody had been in the house. So I went in there. Some of Levi's were gone. Some jewelry was gone. They took some other things. But that's the way this world is. So if your heart is into your house, into your diamonds, into your Rolexes, into the car you drive, and that's where your heart is, it can be stolen. It can be stolen. And not only can it be stolen, it can corrupt and rotten out on you. That's what happened to my suit. But see, the suit wasn't but 2 years old. I didn't get that much wear out of it. But moth will eat your stuff up. First time I saw a moth, I thought it was a big old lazy butterfly because it wouldn't move. It was waiting on an opportunity to get into the house. And that's why a lot of you have cedar-lined closets, cedar chests you put your good stuff in. But you know what? I've discovered, ain't no cedar going to kill no moth. That moth get in there, whatever's in there, he's going to eat it. You might find him dead on your, you know, in there because he suffocated or something. But a moth does not have a problem eating your finest stuff up. They'll eat a hole in your sip. They will eat it up. And so Jesus here wants us to be very careful and particular about locating where our treasures are. So in Matthew 6 and 19, lay not up for yourselves treasures upon earth where moth and rust doth corrupt and where thieves break through and steal. But lay up for yourselves treasures in heaven where neither moth nor rust doth corrupt and where thieves do not break through nor steal. There's no way for somebody to get from here up there and steal your reward. Am I right about it? Now, I don't know about you. I don't know about you, but I don't have anything in my house that I don't use. Now, I know some folk, they got the plastic on their furniture in the living room with the dust on it. Nobody ever sits over there. You got these tiles up there. You just wash them, put them back up because nobody's allowed to use them. I mean, we got all this stuff in these houses. You know, it's going to get a little rough right through here, but y'all just kind of hang with me. We got all this stuff in these houses, and for what? Now, I'm all for good stewardship and for training children that you don't stand on the coffee table and all that. But I am not in favor of having all this stuff and you're looking at it and you're not using it. I mean, what's the use? And you're not using it. Why don't you just go down to the city council, get a license, put a sign in the yard, charge $1.50 to come to the museum and see. You gonna help me right here? Come to the museum and see. Because, you see, the Lord expects us to have our priorities right when it comes to material things. And that's what we're talking about tonight. Now, if I lost this ring or this Rolex or this diamond I have, or somebody ran on, you know, and towed a car up, I care, but I don't care. I can get another ring, get another car, get another diamond. But if I'm killed in there, I can't get another me. And you see, a lot of people, and I don't want to get ahead of myself, have been inundated because of Ike and Gustav and those storms down in the Gulf. And then what happened in Houston is devastating. It's enough to break your heart. And that not only has that been life, loss of life, limb, and property, but what if that were you? Or what if that were I? Question. If you lose everything you have, everything you have, and you still got Jesus, can you start all over again? Yes, you can. You know why? Because when you came here, you didn't have nothing. And everything you have right now, the Lord done bless you with. So why get all caught up on things? Do you know people steal and kill people for things? So the Lord said, don't lay your treasure up on this earth, because thieves will break through and steal it, and the moth will corrupt it. And some folk, they got so much silver, it's a witness against them because it's all tainted. I told you it's going to get a little bit rough right here in just a minute. You don't polish no silver. You ain't never at home. You ain't got time to. So you just got it all stacked up and you never use it. You call it superfluity. It's an overabundance of things. And you're not utilizing those things, and you're certainly not a blessing to anyone else. Don't lay up for yourselves treasures upon this earth, but lay them up in heaven where thieves do not break through nor steal. Because where your treasure is, listen, that's where your heart is. Can you tonight locate your heart? Because wherever your treasure is, that's where your heart is. And see, the whole heart of the matter is recorded in Proverbs 4:23. You don't have to go there. Keep your heart with all diligence, because out of it proceed the issues of life. There should not be no thing nor no person that if they were missing out of your life, that you could not go on. I remember when I was a babe in Christ, and I'm talking, God told us to love one another and this and that, but that's what we should do. And faith worketh by love. But I remember when I started on this journey over 30 some odd years ago, at the Avenue Church, there was a deacon there. He and his wife, very lovely couple. They had been married, I think, something like almost about 50 years. And he was a deacon, she was a deaconess. And at that time, I was going to, not only was I an usher and a Sunday school teacher, and going citywide, you know, doing ushering in different churches when they had certain meetings, but also I was going to this home Bible study, what they call Red Circle. So I would go to this Bible study with the deacons and the deaconess and some more folk in the church. That's when they was going, you know, house Bible study. Well, he died. And then when he died, I went by to see her a week or so after that. They had been married for a very long time. And she refused to eat. She was up in age, and body was growing kind of frail. She refused to eat. So what she did, in my estimation, is that she grieved herself to death. And it wasn't 6 weeks after he died that she died, because she refused to eat. Now, love is all right. But why you gotta die because someone you love dies? And you see, I've counseled people that have come to me and they've been grieved, and I can understand that, because, you know, those emotions will overflow and you're going to miss that person and you won't hear their voice anymore, and you won't, you know, that's going to be gone. But after the second session, I kind of turned the heat up. And I wanted to know, if you that grieved because this person that you love so much is dead, then what do you think your life ought to be like? Do you think that you ought to die, or what you think you ought to do, live or what? Well, I just feel like dying. Okay, then my next question is this. Were you at the funeral? Okay. Yeah. Well, then if what you're saying is true, right before they put the dirt on the casket, why didn't you just jump down in there and say, cover me up now, because I don't want to live. Don't drag it out. I see it's going, okay. You don't want to live? You say you tripping. Sarah died. Abraham buried her in the field of Machpelah and went and married Keturah and lived to be 175 years old. This is what I'm saying. God has given us life to live. And every one of us should want to live that life to the fullest until we leave. Into each life, somebody said, some rain must fall, but only let it water the ground and fertile it for you so you can grow. So there ought not to be nothing in this world, if you didn't have it right now, that you couldn't live without it. I know this is a hard saying, but when you face the facts, and at the end of the day, all of us with good sense in here want to live. Verse 21, for where your treasure is, there will your heart be also. Now notice this. The light of the body is the eye. If therefore thine eye be single, thy whole body shall be full of light. Now, a single eye, meaning you don't have a double eye, or you don't have a double mind, a single eye will make your whole body full of light, understanding, wisdom. In other words, Jesus tags this on to the fact that you cannot have and locate your treasure if you don't know where your heart is. And if you're single-minded and going to receive the teaching, then your body is going to be full of light. You'll understand. But however, if you say that you don't tell me, preacher, where to put my treasure, you have no authority to even intimate what I ought to be doing with my life. I put my treasure, watch this, my treasure is in my children. And if something were to happen to my children, I don't want to live. You need to rethink that. My treasure is into my husband. My treasure is into my wife. And if something happened to them, I don't want to live. Well, you need to rethink that. This is kind of hard for some of you, because we like to be emotional. But everybody at the end of the day want to live. Now, if you receive this, then your eyes single and your whole body is full of light. You say, well, now, that's true. Maybe a hard saying, but it's true. But notice, if you come against it, now you got another problem in verse 23. But if thine eye be evil, or don't want to be instructed, thy whole body shall be full of darkness. If therefore the light that is in thee be darkness, all that murmuring and complaining be darkness, how great is that darkness? No man can serve two masters. For either he will hate the one and love the other, or else he will hold to the one and despise the other. You cannot serve God and your things. Can't serve God and your things. Now, in order for you to be strong and to be established in the things of God, and especially in material things, it's best to get this tithing thing in its rightful place. See, because some people love money so much until they just hoard it all up, to the extent that not only is it not benefiting those that have these big bank accounts, because you know now, I'm trying to hold back where I need to go, so I need to go on back over there and don't hold back. There's no need of trying to stack money up, and you really should. You really should have a power for saving, according to Proverbs chapter 6. But however, Indymac Bank this year folded. People lost all kind of money. Wachovia folded. People lost all kind of money. A lot of banks right now, I think if I'm not mistaken, over 1,000 banks in 1,000 days have folded. So if your treasure's over there, it ain't safe. And somebody say, well, you know, I better get my money out of my 401k. I don't think you need to do that. Because your 401k, according to the folk, is in a trust that nobody can get to, they say. They say. But when you look at the things that really matter, that should be a person and not a thing. Because, baby, when a lot of folk get some money and they get what they think ahead, you say you are who? Now, I need to just go ahead and deal with this, and I'm talking.

0: But God said unto him, thou fool. This night thy soul shall be required of thee. Then whose shall those things be which thou hast provided? The day of your funeral. Them wineheads coming to your house. Because they're coming to your cousin Jimmy Lee then. They're going to drink beer in your house. They're going to put their feet on your bed. They're going to mess the whole place up. Then who shall those things be? This man was a fool. He had reaped the benefit of others' labor. He hadn't worked no fields, but God had blessed him. And the ground of this certain rich man brought forth plentifully. Now you would think that obviously he would want to tithe. Bless the Lord, oh my soul. I can't wait to get to the church. Hold my mule while I shout. He said, I'm going to build bigger barns. Now notice this. What he was saying is that these workers, I'm getting ready to talk about some of these plants closing. These workers that have made me rich, that done worked my fields down, that I have paid, and I fought to make sure that they didn't get no union. I'm going to use these same workers that made me rich, that watch this. He forgot that the Lord blessed the ground. He said, I'm going to tear down these barns, and I'm going to have my workers to build me bigger barns, and they're going to be climate control. And that's where I'm going to bestow all my goods. I'm going to put them in a barn over there in the back 40. Because that's where my heart is into my things. And the Lord said, fool, this night, you're going to die. And all this stuff, you done bust everything you got over these years to have. Then who shall those things be that you done provided?
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Hallelujah 940 WYLD, your inspiration station. That's music from Tim Rogers and the Fellas. I think I saw him on the red carpet at the BET Awards. Yeah, that's change. I'm Tracy Bethay, delighted to be in your company. Happy Monday to you and yours. It's Patti LaBelle, and when you've been blessed, oh, it feels like heaven.

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1: That's music from Mariah Carey and the Clark Sisters. Beautiful, sweet music. What a great collaboration. Jesus, I do. Well, a beautifully blessed Monday to you and yours. I'm Tracy Bethay. So glad to be in your company. Yes, it is. It's another day that the Lord has made. Won't you just tell the Lord thank you right there? He made this day and we are to rejoice in spite of, rejoice in the Lord. Yeah. Well, I hope you had a wonderful weekend. I know you had an extra day to celebrate the 4th of July weekend, and many of you got a chance to get together with family and friends. Many of you chose to sit still and get some rest, maybe reset, right? But we are here back in the workplace. We thank God for employment. And I've got great gospel music to uplift and inspire you as you get your workday started quite right. The Chicago Mass Choir is standing by along with Donald Lawrence. Got some Ricky Dillard and Nia Allen with Lord, I Love You.
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Hallelujah 940 WYLD, music of power and praise. That's Marvin Winans. God has spoken. Let the church say amen. I'm Tracy Bethay with you on this beautiful Monday. It's Nia Allen, and Lord, I love you.

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1: Oh, that's music from Nia Allen, and Lord, I love you with all my heart, my soul, my mind, Lord. I love you. I'm Tracy Bethay, delighted to be in your company on this beautiful Monday. It is the sixth day of July, and excited about it. So how many of you brought leftovers from over the 4th of July weekend? How many of you brought leftovers to work today? Maybe got that office smelling good in the break room, right? Barbecue, things of that nature you brought to work. Any desserts that you decide to share with your coworkers? Uh-huh. That would be nice. Yeah, have some leftovers to bring it to work. I hear you all right now. I don't eat my coworkers. I don't eat food. I don't do that. Yeah, so I hear you. You know, but maybe it was a bought cake and you had some left over and you brought it. I'm just saying. Caring and sharing. I don't know. Listen, coming up, I do know, coming up, we've got more of your favorite gospel hits. And I know you thought that the, you know, 250K, which it is over, but that's all right. We got something for you. Wait till you hear what it is. I'll tell you coming up in the next hour.
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1: One of his biggest songs, that is Marvin Sapp, and Never Would Have Made It, Lord, Without You. I'm Tracy Bethay. So glad to be in your company. Happy Monday to you and yours. PJ Morton is standing by here, the Canton Spirituals and Fix It Jesus.
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1: And that is the latest single from PJ Morton and Mercy. God, we thank you for your mercy that endureth forever. You know, PJ Morton was one of our exclusive iHeartRadio World premieres earlier this year, and it is a great song. And now PJ is what? Yes, he is doing tours. He's touring a little bit, so he may be coming to a city near you. I can tell you what's coming your way. Yeah. Put $1,000. Would you appreciate that coming your way? Now, I know we just literally finished the $2,500 USA getaway, and we had two winners from our gospel brand stations. Yes. So what are we doing now? We know gas prices are still high. We know that things and inflation is still high. We know that it's time for back to school. Summer is here, but school will be back before you know it, right? We're bringing back the $1,000 blessing. What? I know. We just love our listeners. That's right, so get ready to win. You know how it goes. You will hear a keyword 9 times a day, Monday through Friday, around the top of the hour. When you hear the keyword, what do? That's right, you enter it on this station's website for your chance at $1,000. Now, the winning will kick off not this Monday, not today, but next Monday on July 13th. Get ready to try and win that $1,000 blessing.
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12: 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Hey!

0: In the choir stand. Where is that? 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
1: In the choir stand. Where
0: it
1: at?
0: Hey!
1: In the choir stand.
0: Eddie, I want to go back to that. Gotta keep
1: in the
0: watching.
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0: Do that break. One, two. 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

0: 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Back to the praise and inspiration.
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Hey, it's Tracy Bethay, and send us a shout out to let us know where you're checking in from in New Orleans. 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
1: I had a chance to hang out last week with Ann Nesby, who's leading this song on Optimistic. Yes, with the Sounds of Blackness. And she is a sweetheart. I think I got to post her picture. That's what I need to do. Hey, I'm Tracy Bethay. Glad to be in your company. Here's Anthony Brown and Group Therapy and their new single, Always Be Good.

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Hallelujah, 9:40 a.m. As our most recent exclusive iHeartRadio World premiere, that's Anthony Brown and Group Therapy with Always Be Good. I'm Tracy Bethay, delighted to be in your company on this beautiful Monday. It is the sixth day of July. And coming up, we've got more of your favorite gospel hits. That's right. On the way, music from Byron Cage. Got some Tamela Mann on the way. Also, the gospel truth and gospel news, honey, is next hour. And I've got some, I can go on and tell you now. Actor Danny Glover makes a shocking reveal. And I'll be sharing that next hour in the gospel truth and gospel news, honey.

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Your inspiration station, Hallelujah 940 AM WYLD. You do know that wherever you are, that's where the presence of the Lord is. That's Byron Cage. Happy Monday to you and yours. I'm Tracy Bethay. Tamela Mann is standing by. Here's a classic from the Tommies and Safe in His Arms.

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2: 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That's what I'm talking about. We have some amazing listeners literally all over the world. Now be sure to tell us who you are and where you're calling from. On the way, music from Evelyn Turnteen AG. Got some Kirk Franklin on the way. And the gospel truth and gospel news, honey. Actor. You know Danny Glover. Yeah, the actor Danny Glover. He was in Color Purple. That's, of course, how I remember him the most, I guess. So one of my favorite movies, I guess. So that's why I remember him. But also, he worked in the Mel Gibson with the Lethal Weapon. And yeah, just a great man of God. But he revealed, he made a big reveal. And I'm going to share that with you coming up this hour in the Gospel Truth and Gospel News, honey.
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1: Well, you know, Corinne Hawthorne, she showed out. Yeah, she was a part of the Sunday service during the Essence Music Festival. You know, it always takes place around the 4th of July weekend. And on Sunday, they had a full gospel Sunday service with Pastor Mike Jr. as the pastor and the preacher. You know, I shared that with you last week in the Gospel Truth and Gospel News, honey. And Corinne Hawthorne was one of the singers that showed up and showed out. Got the Gospel Truth and Gospel News, honey. Coming up next, here is Music First from Maverick City Music and Run to You.
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2: Today in the gospel truth in gospel news, honey, he is one of our beloved actors. You know the movies. Predator 2, Shooter, Jumanji The Next Level, The Color Purple. One of my favorite movies by actor Danny Glover. He's shown up, played the role of Mr. Well, he recently sat down. He's opening up and giving interviews concerning a big reveal. He has recently revealed that he was diagnosed with Alzheimer's disease in 2023. The prolific actor and his support network shares updates on his life. In a recent interview with former NBC Nightly News host Lester Holt, Danny Glover shares.
3: I've been diagnosed with Alzheimer's, but I can live with it in a sense.
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2: 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The veteran actor will turn 80 on July 22nd. Well, blessings to actor Danny Glover. I'm Tracy Bethay, and that's a look at the gospel truth in gospel news, honey.

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Hallelujah, 9:40 a.m. Oh, sometimes you have to just walk around the house, as Isaiah said. Remind yourself that everything is going to be all right. That's music from Isaiah Templeton. Hey, I'm Tracy Bethay. Ricky Dillard is standing by. Here's Virtue and Get Ready.

0: Wild for Jesus with Hallelujah 940 AM WYLD. That's music from the choir master, Ricky Dillard. And Open My Eyes. Ricky Dillard also was one of the performers that shared at the Essence Music Festival. It took place over the 4th of July weekend in New Orleans. What's up, New Orleans? We need to stand up. That's right. Stand up, NOLA. And for Sunday, Sunday service, the big stage, there were just amazing performances or ministry, because it was church service. It was the Sunday service, from Corinne Hawthorne to Crystal Aiken, Adia, Jordan Armstrong, and as I just mentioned, choir master Ricky Dillard. And Pastor Mike Jr., yep, brought a word. Praise the Lord. Listen, still to come, more of your favorite gospel hits, the Anointed Pace Sisters, Todd Delaney, and music from Yolanda Adams.
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1: That's one of our favorites from Yolanda Adams. And yeah, yes, Lord, to your will and your way. I'm Tracy Bethay, glad to be in your company. We got your birthdays coming up. Here's Anthony Evans and You're Not Finished.

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1: That is the latest single from Anthony Evans. It's called You're Not Finished. See, God's got the last say, right? He's got the last say so. You're not finished. More work to be done. More ministries for you to build. More people for you to touch. You are not finished. I'm Tracy Bethay, glad to be in your company. Listen, we've got some birthdays to celebrate on this 6th day of July. Happy birthday to Miss Janie Jones. Jocelyn Hawkins Woods is celebrating on today. Blessings to you. Harold Williams, happy birthday. Ronna D. Moore is celebrating from St. Jude Children's Research Hospital. She's an amazing woman of God. Carmen Triplett Watson, happy birthday to you. Maddie Wilson is celebrating on today along with Sherelle Arnold. June Williams, happy birthday. Tony Campbell is celebrating. And maybe you've got a birthday or an anniversary on today. Listen, we just want to say blessings to you. From the

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Hallelujah 940 WYLD. That's music from Uncle Charlie on this beautiful Monday, which according to the National Calendar Day is National Fried Chicken Day. Say no more. Listen, got Lisa Knowles Smith and the Brown Singers on the way. 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
1: That's Lisa Noel Smith and the Brown Singers, and yes, he does. God keeps his promises. I'm Tracy Bethay. So glad to be in your company. A happy Monday to you and yours. It is the 6th day of July. And I want you to get ready. That's right. I know we just finished up the $2,500 USA giveaway. And we had a couple of winners. Yes, we did. But we know that many of you still need to pay off some bills. Maybe you want to take a vacation, getting ready for back to school, a child going off to their first year of college. Ah, books, tuition, dorm. Yeah, those types of things. House repairs, just life. We know a little money could help. $1,000 could help. So we're back with $1,000 blessing. Yeah, that's right. You know how it goes. Monday through Friday, 9 times a day from 9 a.m. until 5 p.m., you will hear a keyword around the top of the hour. And when you do, you enter it on this station's website for your chance at $1,000. Now, I want to know, what would you do with a grand in your hand? The winning will kick off next Monday, July 13th, 9 a.m. Central Time. So just get ready to win. Yeah. In the meantime, you still can talk back to me and tell me, what would you do with a grand in your hand?
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0: 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Praise and inspiration.
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Hey, it's Tracy Bethay, and wake up tomorrow morning with Sherry Mackey. 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
1: Oh, you may see my glory, but do you know my story? That is the Prince of Gospel, John P. Key, and friends with Life and Favor. I'm Tracy Bethay, glad to be in your company. 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
1: That is the latest single that I absolutely love from Group Fire, I Can Count on You. They are some amazing young men. And I tell you, yeah, gospel is in good hands. They are truly on fire for the Lord. Young men in their early 20s. Yeah. And they have a passion for great music, as you can tell, but also for the Lord. Praise God. Hey, I'm Tracy Bethea. I want to thank you so much for hanging out with me on this Monday. I pray that something was said or played to uplift your spirits, keep you happy, keep you smiling, just to make it through this day. Now, before we get out of here, how about we wind down from work? Today's inspirational quote says, "You are confined only by the walls that you build yourself." Ooh, that hit us all. We're confined only by the walls that we build around ourselves. Just think about that. Wanted to write a book, wanted to start a ministry, wanted to go into ministry. But, that but right there, that's a wall. But I'm not old enough. But I don't have enough money. But I don't know where to start. That's a wall. We are confined only by the walls we build around ourselves. My God, help us, God, to remove and tear down those walls. Before he even gets to the loan officer, you won't even go in there because you already talked yourself out of it. My God, help us, God, to tear down these walls around ourselves. Ooh, you let that minister to your heart. That ministered to me. And thank you so much for listening.
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1: Back from the busy weekend, the holiday weekend. 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I'm Sonya Blakey. On the way, Mariah Carey, Jesus I Do. With the Clark Sisters, here's Helen Baylor.
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This is your Exodus. You are officially

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0: Hallelujah 940 AM WYLD. Coming up, we got Tamela Mann, Live, Refight. We made it through the holiday weekend. Man, there was a lot going on, a lot of traveling, and those fireworks? What? I could not get no sleep. How you feeling?
1: I'm just thankful for life, health, and strength, and for my family. And I thank God for his protection, for dangers

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1: Yes, God is more than enough. We just want to add a little bit to that. We'll do our part. I'll let you know about a cash blessing right now. It's Fred Ammon, the choir room. Love never fails.

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1: Fred Hammond doing good. I saw him not too long ago in concert. Came in on crutches, but that did not stop his performance. That did not stop his anointing from hit to hit to hit. We enjoyed every bit of it. Make sure you follow me, Sonia Blakey. You can see what I'm talking about. Coming up, we got Forever Jones. He wants it all. We'll do Chicago Mass Choir. I Can Go to the Rock. A week from today, you could win $1,000. Yep, I'll be reminding you the closer we get to that cash blessing.
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1: Bishop Hezekiah Walker has new music out. 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Glory to God. Coming up in 6 minutes, PJ Morton with Mercy. 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

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It's Sonia Blakey. We get you up and going with tons of praise and inspiration. 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

Hallelujah 940 WYLD. John P. Key, rooting for him. He has a lot of stellar award nominations. We'll find out in August. I'm quite sure he's going to rack up. Right now, it's Nia Allen, Lord, I Love You.

0: FM 940 WYLD. Coming up, get the Canton Spirituals, Fix It Jesus, Yolanda Adams, Victory. Good afternoon, it's Sonia Blakey. You survived the weekend. I know sometimes being with family can be a little challenge, but you made it through. You kept your composure. You kept your peace. You didn't let nobody or nothing steal your joy. Congratulations.
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1: Coming up in 4 minutes, the latest by Ricky Dillard, coming in at number one on the gospel charts. I knew it was going to happen. Ricky Dillard opened my eyes. Feeling good that we're back from the weekend. How was your holiday? Are you grateful? Are you thankful you made it through?
2: I am thankful for life. I'm thankful for health and strength. I thank God for my children. 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

Paul says it's good to be alive, but it's best to live. Look at your neighbor and say, neighbor, it's good to be alive, but it's best to live. And guess what?

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It's Sonya Blakey. Wake up tomorrow morning with Sherry Mackey. She has just what you need to start your day off right here on WYLD AM 940, Music of Bowered Praise.

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2: 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Prolific. Excellent writer, vocalist. I'm Sonya Blakey. Coming up, Shirley Caesar. 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Thank you so much for being part of the afternoon show. 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